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0: A local event happening near you? 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The place for the best music.
2: Yeah.
0: And so much more.
2: Yeah. Guess I'm back again.

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1: Overqualified for the position. 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
0: A local event happening near you? 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

Hello again, this is Rod Hardesty, and thank you for joining me as we embark on another hour or so of classics we love. And we begin with a march by the Czechoslovakian composer and conductor Julius Fučík. We tend to know him these days for just two or three works, despite the fact that he wrote over 400 marches, polkas and waltzes. This is one of his lesser-known marches, which he wrote in 1907, Attila March.

The Attila March Opus 211 by Julius Fučík, courtesy there of the Czech Chamber Philharmonic Orchestra, and the conductor was Václav Neumann. And we follow with a song by the American songwriter Carrie Jacobs Bond. Between the 1890s and the early 1940s, she composed some 175 works of popular music. The one I've chosen here is Just a Weary In For You, and to sing it, we recall the voice of Paul Robeson.

Afraid to Dream, that was called, composed by and played by Ronald Binge, conducting his own orchestra. Well, next is the Violin Concerto No. 3 by Saint-Saëns. We're to have the second movement. On this recording, the soloist is Yehudi Menuhin, with the London Symphony Orchestra, conducted by Gaston Poulet.

The lovely second movement of Sanson's Violin Concerto No. 3. It was played there by Yehudi Menuhin, along with the London Symphony Orchestra under Gaston Pauli. And in a change of mood, we listen to a famous waltz now by Strauss II, Morning Papers. For this recording, Willy Boskowski takes charge of the Johann Strauss Orchestra of Vienna.

The Waltz Morning Papers by Strauss II was played there by the Johann Strauss Orchestra of Vienna, conducted by Willy Boskowski. John Eccles, a Classics We Love listener from Chichester, writes in to say that he hasn't heard me play anything from The Gadfly recently, so I'd better put that right, hadn't I, with Dmitri Shostakovich and this familiar piece of music often associated with the film. The soloist on this performance is Chloe Hanslip, along with the London Symphony Orchestra, conducted by Paul Mann.

Music from The Gadfly by Dmitri Shostakovich. You may also remember it being used as the theme for Riley Ace of Spies some years ago as well. The soloist there was Chloe Hanslip, along with the London Symphony Orchestra again, but this time under Paul Mann, and played there as a suggestion from John Eccles, who listens to the programme from Chichester. Operetta now, and one that had a big success, not only when it first came out in 1926, but also when it was made into a film 27 years later. I refer to The Desert Song, and from this we hear Gordon McRae with The Riff Song.

Joseph Raff's Evening Rhapsody. Such a lovely, relaxing work. I always love to hear that. Francesco de Avalos was conducting the Philharmonia Orchestra. Which brings me to my final offering for this week, and it's the finale from Saint-Saëns Organ Concerto. On this recording, Michael Murray is the organist with the Philadelphia Orchestra, conducted by Eugene Ormandy.

The rousing finale from Saint-Saëns Organ Symphony brings our programme once more to a close. I hope you've enjoyed the choice, and don't forget, it's always nice to hear from you, so please feel free to get in touch. Although it's not a request programme, suggestions are always welcome. You can either leave me a message here at the station, or you might even find it easier to drop me an email, and the address for this is classicswelove@gmail.com. Classics We Love is all one word at gmail.com. I'm Rod Hardesty, and until next week then at the same time, I wish you well.

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1: Big Rich's Sunday breakfast is sponsored by the White House Bladen. Nestling in a shadow of Blenheim Palace and a stone's throw from Winston Churchill's resting place is the pub where he learned to drink. A community-owned venture cared for by professionals Mevlan and Aki, whose dedicated and friendly staff serve well-kept beer, fine wines and proper pub food at sensible prices. Not sure they ever taught Churchill to play Aunt Sally, but he'd be a real asset on quiz night.

Smart Speaker Pumps. Online or on DAB, this is WRFM. I'm Big Rich. And, well, start off with a bit of Glenn Miller, Chattanooga Choo Choo, and then that midnight train to Georgia. All because I know a family, you know, a bit of an adventure. 3 nights away, two of them, on a train, travelling across Europe to Budapest, and back overnight. Well, when you're a 5 or 3 year old kid, what an adventure that is, and I, well, just admire those two parents. So a little bit of

0: 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We've got Facebook, X, and Instagram. 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But I don't know anything about all that caper. 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And the number is 07722100890. 077 22 100 890. And well, two early birds this morning. One not far away, one way up north. Bubbles first off the rank. I hope you well. Hope you had a good night's sleep. And you're bright eyed this morning. I won't say anything about your tail. She'd like a tune by Cat Stevens. It's called How Can I Tell You? I'm afraid. Sorry, we don't have that one. But after this lady, which I'm contractually obliged to play, we will have Cat Stevens.
1: Big Rich's Sunday Breakfast is sponsored by the White House Bladen. Nestling in a shadow of Blenheim Palace and a stone's throw from Winston Churchill's resting place is the pub where he learned to drink. A community-owned venture cared for by professionals Mevlan and Aki, whose dedicated and friendly staff serve well-kept beer, fine wines, and proper pub food at sensible prices. Not sure they ever taught Churchill to play Aunt Sally, but he'd be a real asset on quiz night.
0: Yes, his Lady Dalbanfield.

first sad one. 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And Dr. Liz, good morning. Well, halfway from the northeast to the northwest. And no, don't think you're going out on the campaign trail in Makerfield for whoever. No, she's off to the Lowry, to Salford, to see a guy called Giles Brandreth. Oh, what's that sort of a? Well, he'll sit on a stool or sit in a chair and just tell you tales, I should imagine. I doubt if he'll sing. Have a great one. And you wanted a bit of Carole King, so here you are.

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This is WRFM. I'll be great here with you till 10 o'clock. Well, when in Salford or Manchester.

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1: Sunday morning in Blanket House, and Big Rich is doing breakfast.
2: Big Rich's Sunday breakfast is sponsored by the White House Bladen. Nestling in a shadow of Blenheim Palace and a stone's throw from Winston Churchill's resting place,

pub where he learned to drink. A community-owned venture cared for by professionals Mevlan and Aki, whose dedicated and friendly staff serve well-kept beer, fine wines, and proper pub food at sensible prices. Not sure they ever taught Churchill to play Aunt Sally, but he'd be a real asset on quiz night.

haven't been in the morning for a while.

looking at a few of those, a few photos from that train adventure, the overnight trips to Budapest and back, on a stopping train back to Basel now, watching the Lego movie. One thing I noticed about the photos from Budapest is statues, about one every about, on the riverbank, a brass statue about every 50 metres, one of which is of a stallion. And apparently, it's good luck to stroke its nether region, shall we say. Hence, they've become very clean and shiny. Well, yes, it was a lovely day when I walked in here this morning. And I'm hoping that it's a lovely day for, yeah, just not too hot. All those runners who'll be turning up at Blenheim any time, well, in the next hour or so, to take part in the 7K Fun Run. Contradiction in terms in my book, but there you are. People love doing it. I've seen some joggers out here this morning on my way over here. But yeah, good luck to all those people who are partaking in the 7 kilometre fun run over at Blenheim Palace today.

0: about escaping back home when life's gone a bit wrong. Running for home. A 1978 hit for Lindisfarne, some years after their first ones around about my late 60s, early 70s. Meet me on the corner, Lady Eleanor. Here she is.
1: Big Rich's Sunday Breakfast is sponsored by the White House Bladen.
0: Her name's Eleanor.
1: Nestling in a shadow of Blenheim Palace and a stone's throw from Winston Churchill's resting place is the pub where he learned to drink.
0: Don't think so,
1: a community-owned venture cared for by professionals Mevlan and Aki, whose dedicated and friendly staff serve well-kept beer, fine wines and proper pub food at sensible prices. Not sure they ever taught Churchill to play Aunt Sally, but he'd be a real asset on quiz night.
0: I've played the Alison Krauss and Robert Plant version. I've played the Brian Ferry version. I think this by the Everly Brothers is the original version.

bit cynical for Phil and Don, that. Don't know who's playing the harmonica, but they're blimmin' good. Now, the aforementioned Robert Plant and Alison Krauss, who can't let go.

FM on your smart speaker, online on DAB. This is WRFM. I'm Big Rich. And, as promised, here's the fairy version.

0: not Spanish Eyes. Just a little preview of today's karaoke carnage. Apparently set by Chris B. And apparently this week it was inspired by the 100th birthday of David Attenborough. And, well, this week also in Morecambe they commemorated the 100th birthday of Eric Morecambe, who, in the early 1950s, when people also born in the same year, Queen Elizabeth II was just getting used to being the monarch. Eric was just transitioning from radio to the fledgling TV. Sat down with Edith Sitwell, of all people, for an interview for Life magazine. The interview didn't get anywhere, but the photographs did. And yeah, all those people all around doing, you know, going their own ways, and but all the same age at the time that David Attenborough was first the producer and then the presenter of Zoo Quest. So just a hint that Blue Planet, all that lot, have inspired today's karaoke carnage choice. But you won't find that out, well, for about just over half an hour. After this lady, Elton's tribute to Marilyn Monroe.
1: Big Rich's Sunday Breakfast is sponsored by the White House Bladen. Nestling in a shadow of Blenheim Palace and a stone's throw from Winston Churchill's resting place is the pub where he learned to drink. A community-owned venture cared for by professionals Mevlan and Aki, whose dedicated and friendly staff serve well-kept beer, fine wines, and proper pub food at sensible prices. Not sure they ever taught Churchill to play Aunt Sally, but he'd be a real asset on quiz night.

legend lives on, along with those of Her Majesty the Queen, Eric Morecambe, and of course, Sir David Attenborough, who doesn't even look old. Well, not that old. So a bit of Philadelphia soul.

on while we're talking about karaoke carnage. Gotta mention Chris B. Movie Jukebox, 6 PM till 7 PM here on WRFM every Wednesday evening. Movie themes, songs that just crop up in movies.

a man of many talents. He's co-directing a play by the Stonesfield Players. Who are going to cross the border into Coombe. They're going on tour. And it's a family affair, this. It's a

Yeah, so a little bit more about this play. It's by the Stone Seal Players, but it's being performed in Coombe at the Hub at the end of June. I used to live next door to that. And it's actually written by his daughter, a bit of a family affair.

And this poem, written by his daughter, is called Mercy of Sisters. Details of how to get tickets to football, but I think if you go to the Stonefield Players website, you'll probably find how to get hold of some.

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0: Three more to go.
2: Big Rich's Sunday breakfast is sponsored by the White House Bladen. Nestling in a shadow of Blenheim Palace and a stone's throw from Winston Churchill's resting place is the pub where he learned to drink. A community-owned venture cared for by professionals Mevlan and Aki, whose dedicated and friendly staff serve well-kept beer, fine wines, and proper pub food at sensible prices. Not sure they ever taught Churchill to play Aunt Sally, but he'd be a real asset on quiz night.
0: And two in a row now by the four tops. Definitely should have your groom ready. Well, should be in the kitchen by now. Well, unless you're having a lion, of course.

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Just over half an hour now to coast, but probably about 7 minutes to Karaoke Carnage. And and just another clue: the singer on Karaoke Carnage once got the subject of this song, this next song by Stevie Wonder,

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1: Big Rich's Sunday breakfast is sponsored by the White House Bladen. Nestling in a shadow of Blenheim Palace and a stone's throw from Winston Churchill's resting place is the pub where he learned to drink. A community-owned venture cared for by professionals Mevlan and Aki, whose dedicated and friendly staff serve well-kept beer, fine wines, and proper pub food at sensible prices. Not sure they ever taught Churchill to play Aunt Sally, but he'd be a real asset on quiz night.
0: So, yes, one tune to Karaoke Carnage. And this has a little bit of connection to, as to why the karaoke track has been chosen today.

written from the perspective of a partner left at home, trying to get on with normal life. A life which is on hold, while her other half is thousands of miles away in a very dangerous war. And that takes us to Karaoke Carnage, a song from a movie. Although it was a re-release in 1988, I believe, when the movie was done. Originally a hit, I think, in 69. For, of course, Mr. Louis Armstrong. And inspired by the fact that David Attenborough, Sir David Attenborough, has shown us the wonders of our world from many different perspectives for so many years, and he's continuing to do so. However, featured in the film Good Morning Vietnam, I thickly

Clouds of white, the bright blessed day, the dark sacred night, and I think to myself, what a

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2: Big Rich's Sunday breakfast is sponsored by the White House Bladen. Nestling in a shadow of Blenheim Palace and a stone's throw from Winston Churchill's resting place is the pub where he learned to drink. A community-owned venture cared for by professionals Mevlan and Aki, whose dedicated and friendly staff serve well-kept beer, fine wines, and proper pub food at sensible prices. Not sure they ever taught Churchill to play Aunt Sally, but he'd be a real asset on quiz night.
0: And here's one of those UB40 cover versions. Neil Diamond, I believe.

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When he used to swing his cane about. Give me the moonlight. Give me the music. Give me the girl, whatever it was. Leave the rest to me. Old rascal. Anyway, time for a more familiar track now. As we come towards the end of the show.

towards the end of the show, and just time to let you know of today's schedule here on WRFM. It's the third Sunday in the month, so that means it's Coast to Coast with Simon T. Top tunes from the world of country, Americana, blues and jazz. It's somebody will be going back to the 80s. Not sure who this week. 4 o'clock, I'll be back going from here to there until 5, and then Chris Martin will be here with the Light Bites. Nina will be here with Science on the Radio at 5. Some community matters. And then Chris will be back with a musical, magical mystery tour. Before Mark joins you at 8 with a Sunday evening show. He might tell you a bit more about Eric Morecambe, I don't know. But he'll tell you about what was happening this day, this week. What was number one, who died, who was born, all that kind of thing. Educating and entertaining. Seeing you off towards bedtime. That's your Sunday evening schedule here on WRFM. I'd just like to thank you for listening along this morning and hope you've enjoyed a few of the tunes. And I hope you can join me again next Sunday, 8 till 10 here on WRFM. 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

Don't forget all the regular shows in the week. Craig and Blue Music Show. Movie Jukebox. Bill Beer next Saturday, of course. Amongst many others. But for now, from me, Big Rich, that's your lot. Cheerio.

Welcome to another edition of Coast to Coast with Simon T. That was the incredible Tedeschi Trucks Band, and that is the title track off their brand new album called Future Soul. We've got another track off that a little bit later in the show. We've got so much on there today. We've got quite a lot of folk for you as well, some super folk, a lot of acoustic. Just sit back and chill. This is the Heavy.

Ah, that is that wonderful Larkin Poe. You Are the River Unplugged, a super version of that. Right, coming up next, we've got Catherine Pretty, and this is her brand new album. It's called These Frightening Machines, and we've got a couple of tracks from it on the show today. This is the first one that's coming up. It's a lovely album. This is Sirius. 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

That is the wonderful Steve Winwood off an album called Nine Lives. That's I'm Not Drowning. You are listening to WRFM only with Simon T on Coast to Coast. Right, coming up next, you know I play quite a lot of I'm With Her, a bit of a folk supergroup over in the States. What I thought, from the three of them, I'm going to play the next three tracks are their own separate tracks. So we're going to start off with Sarah Watkins and You and Me, and then we go to Sarah Jaroche and Effie O'Donovan. 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

That is the wonderful Effie O'Donovan, and from an album called In the Magic Hour Solo Sessions that came out in 2019. That is a wonderful track. It's an acoustic version of Stanley Park, one of my most favourite tracks she's done, I have to say that. So you were listening to Effie O'Donovan, and before that, Sarah Jarosz and Sarah Watkins, all of I'm With Her, one of my favourite bands, as you know. You're listening to Coast with Simon T, only on WRFM. Coming up next, off her brand new album, this is Emily Scott Robinson and a super track called Time Traveller. This is quite moving. You've got to listen to the lyrics, people.

Ah, what another lovely track. That is the wonderful Cindy Callett. And that came back from 1989 off an album called Dreaming Down a Quiet Lane. A very underrated folk singer. She's all the way from Massachusetts and not really known much outside of there, which is a great shame. She's got such a lovely voice. Right, over here now, we come all the way back over for a nice little couple of folk songs for you. This is Odette Mitchell and Callum Gilligan. And then we're going to be followed by someone who I'm going to see in May, all the way in Chipping Norton. This is Odette Mitchell.

Ah, that was the wonderful Catherine Tickell and the Darkening and Highway to Hermitage. And I'm very excited because I'm going to go and see them at Chipping Norton Theatre, May the 22nd. I can't wait. I don't know if there's any many tickets left, but there is. Gosh, you've got to go find out. Go see her because I think we'll be going to be dancing most of the night. You're listening to Coast only with Simon T on WRFM. These are Trampled by Turf.

That was Trampled by Turtles, featuring Leanne Rimes and Out of Time. That's from an album called Always Here in 2024, I have to say that. Now, we've played these ones, introduced you to the new albums from Catherine Priddy and Tedeschi Trucks Band, so I thought, gosh, they're so good, these albums, I'm going to play another couple of tracks. Right, first up, we've got Hurricane. You're listening to Coast only on Simon T. Then we've got time just for a couple more. This is Hurricane.

Ah, that is such a beautiful track. Tedeschi Trucks Band off their new album Future Soul and Who Am I? Well, that about wraps it up for the show. I hope you enjoyed what we played and you're all quite chilled out as well. We're going to play out with a little Yodi Moon. This is a track called The Machine. Till next time, my friends. Take care.

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Yes, welcome along to the Lee Williams Show on your favourite station. 2 hours of the best country music you'll find anywhere. And can you believe we just played Steve Earle Guitar Town? That was released 40 years ago. Can you imagine that? My goodness. Anyway, and he's still going strong and he's got some new music out, which will feature in the weeks to come. But some great music in the programme. Again, no interviews this week, but we will be doing a couple next week. But we've got some brand new songs. We've got a new Shania Twain, a new Brad Paisley, and Joe DiMassina, and quite a few other names that you'll know. But there'll also be a few names that you may not have heard before. So we'll be keeping you in touch with that throughout the program. Anyway, here is Ashley Cook with her new single called High School Sweetheart.

That's a new single from Colton James. It's called Take Me There. And before that, Ashley Cook, who's coming over later this year to perform. High School Sweetheart is the song for her at the moment. It's also a new album coming out for her as well. Lots of new albums, lots of new singles, and people that you haven't had any music out for a long time. And one of those is Kenny Chesney. Here's a new one. It's called Carry On, an album coming shortly.

That's one of the top singers in New Zealand. Her name is Piper Butcher, and a song called Better. And before that, Kenny Chesney with Carry On from a new album coming out shortly. And he's also doing a massive tour of America. So if you're going to America, do try and check out his performances, because he puts on one heck of a show. He really does. Anyway, let's move on. And let's go over to Texas now, I think. And this one features Kylie Frey and Randall King. It's called Fort Worth, one of the big towns in Texas.

For all you NASCAR fans, that was Lewis Brice with NASCAR Fast. And if you like NASCAR racing, then that's a great song. You've even got the atmosphere at the beginning of the song. And before that, from Texas, Kylie Frey and Randall King with Fort Worth, right here on The Lee Williams Show. Well, at the beginning of the program, we started with a song that was 40 years old. Now we're going to do one that's 50th anniversary this week. Now, England Dand turned into Dan Seals. So if you're a Dan Seals fan, he used to be England Dan, and with his partner John Ford Coley, they had a string of hits. I'd Really Love to See You Tonight was the really the biggest one they had. It's been reinvented. It's going to be re-released on an album of duets that Dan Seals is putting out very shortly. And here it is. Hope you enjoy.

That was Amy Grant, wife of Vince Gill. She had had an album out for a long, long time. So The Me That Remains is the new album. That was the title track we played. Amy sings a lot with Vince. She does her own concert. She's very much in the Christian positive market, but she's a wonderful singer. And we'll be featuring Vince actually in a couple of minutes because he's got a new EP out as well. Before that, you've heard England Dan and John Ford Coley, 50 years anniversary of our I'd Really Love to See You Tonight. It's a great song, and always will be. And I love Dan Seals, so you'll be hearing more from Dan Seals when the album comes out. Right, let's move on. Yes, Vince Gill comes next, and he's got a new EP out called 50 Years From Home. In fact, he's been releasing a new EP every month with some wonderful songs, and also probably one or two of the older tracks. But we're going to play one of the older tracks, which has been brought up to date whenever you come around. And here it is on The Lee Williams Show.

0: That's a duo called Smithfield. They're from Nashville, and the single's called Let You, and they're coming over to top the bill of the Blackpool Country Music Festival September 4th to the 6th. And before that, you had Vince Gill, Whenever You Come Around, from his EP 50 Years From Home. Right, is it ready yet? I think it's time. Let's do Brad Paisley. We haven't had Brad Paisley for a long time. He's got a project he's doing called Tackle Box, and he's featuring songs that he wrote years and years ago, and he's sort of bringing them up to date and putting them in. And this is one of them. It's called Fallin'.
1: Hey, this is Brad Paisley. You're listening to Lee Williams.

That's one of the top singers from Canada. He's called Cameron Whitcomb, in a different style to the Brad Paisley track. Kingdom of Fear is the single. Before that, Brad Paisley himself with Fallin'. Great new song. I'm looking forward to hearing more of this Tacklebox project because I like the older style Brad Paisley and what he used to do. Wonderful stuff. Anyway, let's move on now with... Let's do a chart song now of 10 years ago. This was number one 10 years ago. It's Dierks Bentley and Somewhere on a Beach.

That's a lovely song from Jenny Tolman. It's called Baby Steps. And before that, number one, 10 years ago, Dierks Bentley, Somewhere on a Beach. I've got one more chart song, which I'll put in the second hour. So don't go away. We've got one more song taking us to the top of the hour. It's from Ashlyn Craft and Dylan Carmichael. Hang Up the Honky Tonk. So stay tuned and don't go away.

Yes, that's Steve Anthony riding very high in the European Top 40 this week at number 15, I think. And that's a great song called When One Door Closes. He's changed his style a little bit, and it's I think it's working well for him. Anyway, more music to come in the programme. We're here for the next 60 minutes, and we've still got Shania Twain to come. But here's Jodie Messina. She has started making a big comeback. She did have a cancer scare for a while, but she's got better now, and she's touring, singing, releasing new music. Can Anybody... And that's the new single.

That's another Texas boy, and he's doing well in the European charts this week as well. Number 12, Wes McClellan with What I Know Now. Before that was Jody Messina with her brand new single, Can Anybody? Yes, all right, you've been waiting. I keep getting messages coming through. Shania Twain comes next, but you might be a little bit disappointed. She's changed her style quite a lot. It's not like the old Shania Twain, but she hasn't had anything out for a long time. The song is called Dirty Rosie. There is an album coming. I hope you enjoy it. But Shania fans, you'll love it anyway.

That's one of my favourite songs of last year. In fact, it was number one year ago. Blake Shelton with Texas. And before that, Shania Twain. Let me know what you think of it. Anyway, always send a message to your local station if you want a particular song or artist. And if you want to hear the Shania Twain song again, we'll play it again. But do send it to your station. They'll pass it on to me and we'll put it in the programme. We're going to play a couple of songs now which are slightly different. The first one's by a guy called Waylon Payne, and he's a member of Willie Nelson's band, and he's brought out his own recordings, and this one is called Holding On to Lonely. Then we're going to follow it up with a Spanish track, although it's in English, Cacharocha from Spain, and Now the Story Begins, and it's all about Jesse James. And there's a selection of songs coming from this artist that's going to be talking about various outlaws like Billy the Kid and all the other ones, Wyatt Earp and all these people that were involved in the Western scene. So hope you enjoy, but here's two for you now.

We're a bit heavy on the females in the program today. Normally it's the other way around, but there's a lot of good females. And you just heard Catarocha with Now the Story Begins. Before that, Waylon Payne from Willie's Band, Holding On to Lonely, right here on The Lee Williams Show on your favourite station. I'm Lee Williams, and I'm here every week for 2 hours playing you the best in country music. Do drop an email to your local station and let's hear from you. Right, let's move on now with Alexandra Kay. She's coming over for the Hyde Park big concert, which has got Garth Brooks. That's in the end of June. And Straight for the Heart is the song.

That's the band Lula with a new single called Low, and before that, Alexandra Kay, Straight for the Heart, right here on the Lee Williams Show. Right, let's move on now with Ashley McBride. She's got a new album out, and here's a track from it. It's called Water in the River.

Going back in time, that's a classic from Alan Jackson, It Must Be Love. Before that, the new one from Ashley McBride, Water in the River. She's changed her style a bit as well. She's gone a bit heavy with that one. I must admit, I prefer her when she's a bit quieter. But there you go. Here's a new song from Mackenzie Phipps. It's called Won't Be Here Forever.

That's a positive country song from Sharon Whitecroft. It's a new single called I Can't Even Walk. And before that, you heard Mackenzie Phipps with Won't Be Here Forever. Well, we're getting towards the end of the programme, getting close, but we've still got some good music to go. And the UK's number one country singer is Keisha Gill. Like I said, we're a bit heavy with the females today, but she's just got a new single out and it literally came through a few minutes ago. So I thought I'd throw it into the programme today. Life You Always Dreamed Of. Here it is.

As a top Americana band, Joshua and the Bonnevilles are getting a lot of attention in America, and they're coming over here, I think, soon. And that was a single from them called One Day at a Time. Before that, Keisha Gill from England with Life You Always Dreamed Of. Well, it's time to go now, unfortunately. Hope you enjoyed the show. It has been a CMR Nashville production. Don't forget, drop those emails to your station, and I'll see you again next week for 2 hours of the best country music you'll find anywhere. We're going to leave you in the capable hands of Karen Waldrop with her new one, Keeping the Faith. Have a good week.

to the 80s. This time's with Simon T. We're going to play you some fantastic tracks from between 85 to 89 on this show. We're going to have some amazing artists that are playing tracks. You might not have heard all of them. Of course, that was the wonderful Pasadena's kicking us off, Riding on a Train from 1988. This is the wonderful Gloria Estefan. Come on your feet.

0: You're listening to Back to the 80s, only on WRFM with Simon T. Did you get that one? Wonderful. Swing Out Sister, You're On My Mind. That came from their second album in 1989, A Kaleidoscope World. She got such a lovely voice, wasn't she? Corinne Drury, that was her name, if you didn't know before. And now, if we listen to some 80s, how can we not have some Pet Shop Boys?
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Ah, wonderful. Huey Lewis and the News. This is going back to the 80s. Today with Simon T, only on WRFM. We've got some... Oh, let's go back to England now, shall we? Come all the way from the States, back to here. We've got a little Nick Kershaw next, and then followed by one of our local guys, Howard Jones. 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

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Of course, Life in One Day. Do you know, he's still touring, and he is now part of Ringo Starr and his all-star band. They're touring the States a little bit later, ending up in Taunton on August the 30th at Vivery Park. I tell you, it'll be worth a listen. I have to say that. This is WRFM. This is Orchestral Maneuvers in the Dark.

Ah, the wonderful Alison Moyet. Love Resurrection, all the way from the 80s. You are listening back to the 80s, only with Simon T on WRFM. And this is Go West. We've got so much to come for you still. We've got some Four Tops. We've got Mika Paris, Hue and Cry, Rick Ashley. This is Go West.

You'll listen to Back to the 80s. That's a great sign, really, a great song to show how diverse the 1980s were. 1985 in January, that was released, The Colour Field, featuring the wonderful and late Terry Hall. And the other lead singer on that, Katrina Phillips. And it was such a super track. I tell you, we are so lucky to have Liz that decade. This is Rick Ashley, of course. She wants to dance with me.

Ah, the wonderful Whitney Houston for you there. 1987. You've been listening back to the 80s with Simon T this time, and I hope you've enjoyed what we played for you. We've got a couple to play out to, and thanks for your company. Join us again. This is Micah Parris and Will Downing. Then there's a little hue and cry. Take care now.

Chris Blair used to be in a band called American Express, and then they changed their name to American Expression for obvious reasons, because a certain credit card company didn't like it. So American Expression they became, and he was the guitarist and vocalist. Chris Blair, starting off the programme today, the Hot Disc British and Irish Chart Show. I'm Stuart Cameron, welcome along to the programme, counting down the songs the European country DJs say are the best British and Irish tracks of the moment. And if you want to know more about Hot Disc, just go to hotdisc.co.uk. And I'm delighted, by the way, that one of the radio stations that this programme is syndicated on is down in Oxfordshire. It's WRFM. So if you're listening to the Hot Disc show for the very first time, a warm, warm welcome. It's a patch I know very well. I used to live in Abingdon. I used to be on BBC Radio Oxford and Fox FM back in the old days. And now 30 years on demand has got me back after 30 years. Brilliant. So I hope you enjoy the show. We're going straight into it now with the number 10 song on the Hot Disc British and Irish chart. It's down one place for a man from Worcestershire. This is Clive John.

Freebird from Clive John, dropping one this week to number 10. Climbing from 10 to 9, swapping places with Clive, is Navo Brock.

The reason God made Oklahoma, I used to love that song by David Frizzell and Shelley West when it first came out, featured in the Clint Eastwood movie Any Which Way You Can, now done by Rob Petrie and Becky Hinson, dropping two to number seven. At number eight, down one, you heard Paul Copestake and Grateful, and Rodeo Rodeo by Navour Brock was up one this week to number nine. Well, here's another climber, up two to number six for Kate Harding.

a song called Take Your Hat Off by an English singer-songwriter, Kate Harding, going up to this week on the Hot Disc Chart. We'll have a look at the top five very, very shortly. But let's play you a couple of songs. One of them, I'm sure people in the Oxford area will remember Carl Gibson. Sadly, no longer with us, but he recorded this at the Abbey Hall in Abingdon way back in, I think, 1980. And this is his version of Fighting Side of Me. But before that, this is David Bradley.

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hear Stu Stevens, Frank Jennings, Hurricane Highway, Jubilee, Dave Sheriff, Mags, Raintown, Jackie Storer, Hayley Oliver Band, and Carl Gibson. And that's just scratching the surface. The best of British and Irish country, Ultimate Editions, are available now.

Carl Gibson, Fight Inside of Me, the live version from many, many decades ago, recorded live in Abingdon at the Abbey Hall. Before that, David Bradley, Hard Time Moving On. Well, let's get back to the Hot Disc British and Irish top 10. We're up to the top 5 and climbing one at 5, Kerry Fearon.

Here's to the Wild Ones by Hurricane Highway, number two for another week. Before that, a non-mover for Vanessa Barrett, and thanks to you at three. Four was Dave Hayward and So Sad, another non-mover there. And climbing one at five, Kerry Fearon with Tables Are Turning. So still at the top, 7 weeks in a row now, came in at number one, hasn't moved. Tony Christie and his country version of Avenues and Alleyways.

Well, I'm sure you remember the original from the 70s, if you're that old. It's the theme from The Protectors, all those years ago when it first came out on MCA Records. Very, very different version to the one that's doing the rounds on the country circuit at the moment. So well done to Tony Christie, still at the top. Will he be there next week? Tune in and find out, and we'll do it all over again for you. But for now, from me, Stuart Cameron, thanks for listening, and bye for now.

Give me a walk on the outside. Now, Lord, I'm not complaining, but I must have walked at least a million miles inside these walls. And I'd just like to see what's on this other side.

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FM on your smart speaker online on DAB. This is WRFM. I'm Big Rich, and we're going from here to there again on a Sunday afternoon between 4 and 5pm. Yes, well, she hit him with a rule. Yeah, well, she should if he puts his hand on her leg. Yes, some conventions don't change. Anyway, yes, Fire Brigade. Fire Brigade? Well, in my mind, I always think of Trumpton. Trumpton, narrated by Brian Cant, who became Mr. Play School, which started with a house and a door, windows, 1, 2, 3, 4,

0: He is big, rich.
1: Oh, but he doesn't boast. So, our host, Madness, they had a big hit with baggy trousers. Well, they had lots of hits, but a big hit with baggy trousers. MC Hammer had baggy trousers.
2: 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You can't touch this.

perhaps online or on DAB, you are listening to WRFM. Going from here to there on a Sunday afternoon, linking somehow each tune along the way. Very simple link, that one. Touch just gave me an excuse to play a great tune. One of Diana Ross's, probably, well, in my book, for what it's worth. After, it's in the top two. I'll tell you what the other one was after this one. She was one of the Supremes until she left. And then they recorded this. Cindy Birdsong, Florence Ballard and Mary Wells, and the Supremes.

Well, later in 1988, early 89, that became a hit as a cover version for Bananarama. I first saw it performed on a Royal Variety performance either towards the end of November, beginning of December 1988, when the charts were, the charts were full of Neighbours. It was Scott and Charlene's wedding around that time, but sandwiched in the top four, away from Angry Anderson and Kylie and Jason, were In a City.

Another simple link taken from the band's name, Inner City. Gives me a great excuse to play a great track from the Inner Visions album of 1973 by Stevie Wonder.

tales of a young man who ends up being, well, doing 10 years for taking a package across the street. Addresses race, racial tensions, and survival of an ex-convict in the city. A little bit like Elvis Presley's character in this one. Not an ex-convict. Never got that far.

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0: From here to, well, who knows, with Big Rich.
1: Well, Elvis's story was based in the ghettos of Chicago. Stevie Wonder's in New York. So we go to Chicago.

voice of Robert Lamb, frontman, keyboard player of Chicago, who later worked with Carl Wilson of the Beach Boys, who's singing this one. Absolute banger. Best first line to a love song ever. I've said it before.

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You're listening to WRFM, broadcasting from Blanket House this Sunday afternoon. I'm going from here to there between 4 and 5 p.m. Carl Wilson, lead vocals there. A lot of the Wrecking Crew as the backing musicians on that one, discovered by his brother Brian. Well, they weren't discovered, but Brian discovered them. They've been working for years. Not going to go into that now. We need to sort out our link. And, well, Carl Wilson sadly died of lung cancer at the age of 51. Robert Palmer also died in his 50s, I suspect. I think he had a heart attack, probably related to being a heavy smoker.

0: He is big. Rich.
1: And he's with you, well, for a little while longer, till 5 o'clock this afternoon. Well, we can't play some Robert Palmer solo stuff without playing that great Vinegar Joe track.

yes. The unmistakable voice of Elkie Brooks there, who with Robert Palmer were the, well, they were the sort of the front people of Vinegar Joe. There you go. Now, later when they both went solo, Elkie Brooks' most probably popular album, best album, was called Pearls, produced by Gus Dudgeon, who, well, one of his early successes, and he's a guy, interesting guy, he went to an experimental school called Summerhill, run by a guy called A.S. Neal. It was what's called a democratic school. Not sure a lot of people would quite go along with it these days. And when he left, he couldn't settle into any job. Sounds like he probably did have ADHD. He just used to leave without telling them. And then his mother got him into Olympic Studios in London. And he got into the music business. And that turned the corner. One of his first successes was this, by the Zombies.

Yes. On FM on your smart speaker, online on DAB, this is WRFM, I'm Big Rich. Here with you for another two or three tracks, till Chrissy's light bites. Well, that was also recorded by Santana. The other sort of link to this is that, well, possibly the subject of this next track by Santana, probably was fictional. Certainly, she's not the female protagonist of She's Not There. Definitely, Rod Argent said was just a fictional character. He was just weaving a story. And, well, yes. Could anybody be as perfect as the Black Magic Woman? Oh, I don't know, I reckon. Possible. In fact, no, I'm certain.

the hypnotic guitar of Carlos Santana, accompanied by the voice and keyboards of Greg Rowley, founder members of Santana. Greg Rowley was also the founder member of Journey, one of the founder members of Journey.

little bit of Phil Collins, because Greg Rowley wasn't on that. He left, just like Wayne Fontana had left the Mindbenders when Eric Stewart recorded the original of this one.

But we only have time for a little bit of Phil, because we need some karaoke to keep a listener company on her way to work. Coming up is The Light Bites with Chris. He'll be back at 7 with Musical Magical Mystery Tour, sandwiched between some science on the radio and community matters. Then Mark's here with the Sunday Evening Music Show. That's your WRFM Sunday.

and fields are green. I look around and think about what might have been.

Hope you've enjoyed a few tunes this afternoon. But that's probably a lot. I'm going to carry on singing on. Cheerio. Play games with me. On days like these, I wonder what became of you. Maybe today you're singing songs with someone new. I'd like to think

Hot Stuff was released as the lead single by American singer Donna Summer on her seventh studio album, Bad Girls. It was also featured in the film The Full Monty. Eddie Cochran had a top 20 hit in the US with Sitting in the Balcony from Liberty Records back in 1957. I'm just a sitting.

Like most of the other tracks on First Aid Kit's album Ruins, Fireworks was inspired by the breakdown of a relationship.

Lady A's first single, Just a Kiss, from their third studio album, was written by three band members and released on May 2nd, 2011 to radio stations.

The song Yarman was written by Sam Cooke and was first recorded and released by him in 1965.

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I love to do the Tootsie. In fact, do this. Put the twist with the Tootsie. That's a good one. That's kind of hard now. You gotta watch this, honey. All right. Try to do it. Put the twist with the walk Tootsie, honey. That's it. All right. Do me a little twist then. Don't forget. That's it. All right. That's it.

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You want a football field now. You're down in a huddle. Run for that touchdown.

Together in Electric Dreams is a song by the British singer and composer Phil Oakey and Italian composer and producer Giorgio Moroder. It was written by them and recorded for the original soundtrack of the film Electric Dreams.

Bad Day, Daniel Powter. Lead Goo Goo Dolls John Rasnick wrote Iris for the movie City of Angels, where it is sung from the perspective of Nicolas Cage's character.

You're the Inspiration is a song written for the group Chicago and recorded for their 14th studio album, Chicago 17.

Mae Stevens has been writing songs since the age of 12. After uploading cover songs to YouTube, she eventually released two original singles. On New Year's Eve 2022, she posted 15 seconds of "If We Ever Broke Up" on TikTok.

If we ever broke up, May Stevens. Love is in the Air is a 1977 disco song by the Australian singer John Paul Young. It was written by George Young and Harry Vander and released as the lead single from Young's fourth studio album, Love is in the Air.

In 1960, the Platters' recording of Harbour Light peaked at number 8 on the Billboard Hot 100 chart and number 15 on the Hot R&B Sides chart. Overseas, this version peaked at number 11 here in the UK.

The Paris Sisters were a 1960 American girl group from San Francisco, best known for their work with record producer Phil Spector.

Good Luck Babe is a song by the American singer-songwriter Chappell Roan. Released as the lead single from her second studio album on April 5th, 2024.

Thank you for listening to Light Bites from your favourite radio station, WRFM. Till we meet again, this is Chris Martin saying bye for now.

0: Well, it's so good to be back at the Gardner May Day Fair 2026 version, and I'm in a very exalted position here. I'm sitting upstairs in the announcer's kind of trailer thing, and we have a magnificent view, a panoramic view of the whole of the Gardner Rec and all the different stands. We're right in front of the dog show here, and I'm going to be walking around later on and interviewing people and the stall holders and the charities and the food and drink people and all the activities, and must have a chat with the tortoises as well, of course. And I thought it would be a good place to start. What better place to start than with the driving force behind the Cardston May Day Fair, who I did interview last year as well for Community Matters, and that is Sue. So, Sue, how's it going today?
1: Oh, it's amazing, because this morning it was looking a little bit grey. We were a little bit concerned, but all the stallholders came, and actually the whole of Carson has turned out for us today, which is absolutely fabulous. We've got such a lot of support in the town, and it's just... yeah, just a fabulous, fabulous day.
0: Yeah, well, fantastic, because I've just come off the bus shift, driving the bus around, yeah. And that was nice, and people appreciated that, so that was West Oxfordshire Community Transport's contribution to the May Day Fair, like we did last year, and that was fun. So I've parked my bus at home, and I hightailed it down here to chat to you and others. How's been the attendance compared to last year? It looks packed to me.
1: I think it's fairly similar. It's difficult to gauge. It's not until you try and get somewhere and realise that you can't actually get through from the number of people, yeah. And obviously the refreshment area gets fairly jammed around lunch hour, yeah. And at the minute there's loads of people around the dog show because that's taking place, and then we've got the bandstand going on, so you get a big crowd over there, and every time Bumblebee or the dinosaur appears, there's a huge crowd appear. Lovely. To follow the dinosaur, so it kind of ebbs and flows. The car boot was packed first thing because that brings in a lot of people early in the morning. Sure. So loads of people here, which fabulous, and we don't finish till 4 o'clock, hopefully people will stay and enjoy it.
0: So I'm back with Sue, and this is a particularly special event, the Cardston May Day Fair, because it's a public event on a public space, and Cardston Town Council donate the use of the rec to the event organisers. But the difference is that this is effectively a privately run event, and it's in aid of a charity, and it's run by and in aid of Save the Children, which is absolutely fantastic. So all the proceeds after the payments have been met and the bills have been paid, they go to Save the Children. And amongst the many hats that Sue wears is she's also, I can't believe you're multitasking, she's also chairman of the local branch of Save the Children. So Sue, just briefly, how long has this partnership between Save the Children and the May Day Fair been in place?
1: The local branch of Save the Children actually started the May Day Fair in 1979.
0: Oh, wow.
1: To celebrate the Year of the Child.
0: Yep.
1: And then it became an annual event run and organised by the local branch of Save the Children Fund. And it has grown over the years.
0: Yeah.
1: When we first started, it was a few stalls around the edge with a big arena in the middle.
0: Yeah.
1: And then it has grown, and Kayleigh Wilkinson has taken over the organisation of the day.
0: Yep.
1: And it has grown exponentially from there. So last year we were delighted to raise £7,200 for Save the Children Fund.
0: Yeah, that's amazing.
1: We're very grateful to all our sponsors, a lot of local sponsors who help offset some of the costs for us of putting on the day. Part of our sort of mindset is to make it, yes, to raise money for Save the Children, but also to make it a fantastic community event for Cardston, and to celebrate Cardston, which is just such a wonderful place and has such wonderful people.
0: Yeah, absolutely.
1: So we make sure that there's free entertainment for people to come and enjoy, and to make it just a really nice event, almost your donation to Save the Children and raising money for them without realising it, really.
0: Putting the fun into fundraising.
1: Oh, definitely, definitely. And this is our 46th May Day Fair.
0: Oh, wow.
1: We've only ever missed the 1 year, which we had to cancel for COVID.
0: Yes.
1: We weren't allowed to run it.
0: Sure.
1: But yeah, we're delighted that the Town Council actually sponsored the event, as well as giving us the use of the recreation ground.
0: Thank you to the Town Council, and thank you, I'll just echo Sue's words of thank you to all the sponsors. You know who you are, and really without you this couldn't be possible. And as I say, Sue and I are sitting here, and it looks like the dog show is about to start. There's some more or less reluctant hounds being told what to do there, and kids running around having fun. There's T-Rexes here, there's giant dinosaurs, there's food and drink stalls. There's so many things going on, and as you say, Sue, you know, Cardston has so much to offer, and this is definitely one of the highlights of the year. And I wish you well. I hope that you beat your 7,200 target from last year. And good luck with everything. And thank you and thank Kaylee and everybody else, because this really is a tremendous event.
1: Yeah, we're absolutely delighted, and we thank the people of Carston for supporting us and turning out for us. We will let you know via social media how much we raise. And also thank you to all our volunteers who help us today and help run the event. Particularly thank you to Kaylee who organises today.
0: Yeah, wonderful.
1: Yeah, we shall sleep well tonight.
2: This is Community Matters.
0: Now, I'm going to grab hold of Michelle, figuratively speaking, from the Bryce Norton Military Wives Choir, one of the founder members and leading lights, and they're about to go on the stage and do some performing. So before they do, I'm going to have a quick chat. So, Michelle, how is it going today? You've busy raising awareness, raising funds?
3: Yeah, so we've been here since 10 o'clock this morning, doing Sweetie Tombola, Lucky Dip, raising funds for our choir. We're singing at just after 3 o'clock this afternoon, okay. So if you're around, come along. We're raising money for our choir to sort of update our equipment as it's getting a little bit old.
0: Fantastic. So. And what's your name?
3: Kate.
0: Kate, so tell us a bit about the background to the choir. When does it start and where do they perform?
4: Well, I joined it in 2019, but the Bryce Military Wives Choir formed in...
3: I want to say 2012.
4: And we've been going strong ever since, but we could always do with new recruits.
0: Okay.
4: Hence why we try and do as much as we can in public domain, especially in Carterton, to bring new ladies along.
0: And here's a new,
5: I am a newbie.
0: What's your name?
5: My name is Coral.
0: Coral, so you are a newbie. You are a recent recruit.
5: I am.
0: What made you want to join the choir in the first place?
5: So I was previously on the Yeovilton Military Wives Choir.
0: Oh, right. Okay.
5: So that was going back about 10 years ago.
0: Fantastic.
5: And my daughter does piano. She learns piano with our pianist Harriet.
0: Right.
5: So it kind of worked out quite nicely, and I got recruited that way.
0: Recruited or press ganged or a bit of both.
5: Yeah, all of those things, and for the right reasons.
0: For the right
5: absolutely.
0: Reasons.
5: So now we've had a recent committee meeting, and so I've taken on the membership role, which means that I get to kind of pass on my enthusiasm.
0: Well, you're passing it on to me, and I'm not even a military wife.
5: Well,
0: that's fantastic.
5: Are you sure? Are you interested in choir, in joining?
0: I would do, but apart from thing else, I can't sing at all. Although rock choir is something that somebody was telling me I should try and get into. Rock choir?
6: There's no prerequisite that you have to be able to sing to join the military wife.
5: Yeah, they
6: choir.
5: Say no experience required, actually.
6: Or the need to read music.
0: Okay. All right, well, that sounds great. So after
6: just
0: this...
6: as long as you like to sing.
0: So where do you normally, Michelle, sort of perform?
3: We perform all over the county, really. We do some gigs over in Banbury, Chipping Norton, local gigs. We like to go to residential care homes, often invite us for their Christmas gigs. We've sung at Bybury, you know, the motor hub there.
0: Yes.
3: So lots of places all over the county, really.
0: And how many members of the choir are there all together?
4: Approximately 30.
6: Oh, wow. Okay.
4: Low 30s at the moment, but we're always open for more.
0: And you sing all different types of music?
3: Yeah, lots of different genres. We've got our core repertoire, which all the military wives choir sing, but we also have more bespoke songs as well, which our MD brings to.
0: And you were saying that some of your equipment is getting a bit creaky. So what are you trying to raise? What's your dream purchase?
3: New keyboard is one thing that we need to get,
0: right.
3: and a bag to transport it so it doesn't get battered around.
0: Okay, that's for Harriet to play on, presumably.
3: Yes, exactly.
0: Oh, I remember that name well, didn't I?
3: Well done.
0: Excellent. Well, you're off on the stage now, so I'm going to come and do some recording. Part of my show. Good luck.
3: Thank you very much.
0: And we'll put some music on the show as well.
3: Brilliant.
4: Thank you very much.
0: Thanks, ladies.
3: Cheers.

0: across Oxfordshire and the Cotswolds. 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
1: Now, I've come to the WI stand here at the Carston May Day Fair, and I'm with no less than three members of the committee, which is quite intimidating. But I'm going to start with Brenda. So you've had this stand here, Brenda. What are you selling cakes and all these things? How's it going?
2: It's going really well. The WI ladies always make their own cakes, bring them to the stall, and we make quite a good profit for the WI hall.
1: Have you been doing this every year at the May Day Fair?
2: Well, the last 10 years at least.
1: Well done. And tell me something now, Jenny, what's the new refurbished WI? Because I drive the buses here and I park my bus outside all the time, and I keep meaning to come inside and have a chat with you about the new place, but it's looking great.
3: It is looking great. We kept its ambiance as it was, but people are coming in and absolutely loving it because it's so light and airy now, and it's still kept the same way that it was 100 years ago.
1: Well done. So Shirley, what is your role within the WI?
4: For secretary. We've got two committees. We've got the hall management committee. And we've got the WI committee, of which I'm secretary. We organise the members' meetings, any events that we have, all the, you know, sending out emails asking people for cakes and help and everything like that. So,
1: Brenda, how many members of the WI are there in Carston?
2: Over 60 now.
1: Oh, wow.
2: So we're quite a large WI.
1: And are you always looking to recruit new members, Jenny?
3: Absolutely. Oh, yes, always. We want new members. We want the younger ones to come in and help us.
1: Excellent. Because, I mean, there is this perception that WI is, you know, kind of older people, forgive me, but you know, but it's effective. Anybody can join the WI, can't they?
3: Absolutely anybody. In fact, we had way back somebody joined at 14.
1: Really?
3: Yes, and they're allowed, you know, it's part of it. Want everybody to come and
1: Now, Brenda, how much money are we hoping to raise today? What's your... Did you have a target?
2: I think we made over £600 last year, so we're hoping for something similar.
1: Oh, that's fantastic. I wish you all the best. And Shirley, what did you make these cakes? Be honest.
4: I didn't. I made the little ones there.
1: Oh, brilliant. Lovely.
4: And the other ones that I've made have all been sold.
1: There you are. You see, that shows how good your cakes are. All right, so Shirley, Brenda, Jenny, thank you very much. Good luck with the stall, and I'm going to come and have a piece of cake later on. Thanks very much.
0: Always a good time when you're listening to WRFM.
1: See, this is what I love about doing this kind of thing, is you just wander around and you meet all sorts of wonderful people. So here I am, there's a tent here, and it says fundraising for Carston Boys football team, who have actually operate out of Clanfield now, and I'm with Shoal here. So Shoal, what are you doing to fundraise? What exactly is happening here?
5: We're doing a tombola to raise money for the football club.
1: Lovely.
5: And Mandy Davies is doing a find the wine in a mystery wine box.
1: Wow.
5: So we're raising money for that way.
1: Oh, I love a bit of wine, so I better go and try that. Samuel, don't go away. Now we have Samuel, who's the star of the show, and Samuel, his shirt says Kylian Mbappe, but he looks like Samuel to me. Now, Samuel, come and have a chat. What's happening here? Is this a raffle?
6: Tombola.
1: Tombola. So what can I win? How does a tombola work? You buy a few tickets?
6: £5 for £1.
1: £5 for £1,
6: and if you get a 0 or 5 at the end, you win something.
1: Lots of people been winning things?
6: Yeah.
1: Well done. Samuel, good luck with the fundraising. Give me a fist bump, please. Thank you very much. Good luck with that. And we'll come and watch your football games. I hope you raise lots and lots of money, because you guys deserve it. Samuel, you're a star. Thank you very much. Good luck. Thanks, Kelly. Bye-bye. Right, now, the next up is the Thames Valley Parachute Regimental Association and Airborne Forces. And I'm here with, well, there's four gentlemen, one of whom is busy with his sausage roll, so I won't talk to him. I'm going to talk to Graham.
7: Go on, then.
1: And Graham is going to tell us what's going on. Graham, thanks for coming along. And what's happening here?
7: Right, we are collecting for the association. So this is stuff we make at home.
1: Really?
7: So I make all this stuff,
1: Sell
7: it, and it goes to our association. This stuff has been donated to us, but we take a percentage of it.
1: Well done.
7: So it all comes back to us in the end.
1: And I mean, the clue is in the name, Graham, but what exactly is the association? Just briefly, what is a little bit of history about it?
7: We've amalgamated, we're now Thames Valley. We used to be Oxford and West Berks.
1: Oh, okay.
7: But because of dying numbers, basically, we've now amalgamated and we're now Thames Valley.
8: I live in Carterton, local.
1: Same as me.
7: I'm fat, so...
1: Oh, sausage roll man is still eating his sausage roll. Southmore, Carterton, Basingstoke and...
7: Carterton.
1: Also Carston. Yeah. Fantastic.
7: Just about I'd like to talk to you now.
1: Yeah. So Basingstoke, so now, I mean, have you also made all these things?
9: No, I'm not. I've just turned... I'm X3 para.
1: Okay.
9: Because... It's basically the Parachute Regiment Association is to help ex-parachute regiment soldier right. people, etc., and airborne forces.
1: Okay.
9: We do this by raising sort of monies for charities, things like making stuff like Graham does, and selling other bits and bobs.
1: Excellent.
9: And it's just to help basically paris in need.
1: That's what it is. Okay.
9: And that's why these guys, especially, I'm real new at it, these guys do it quite a lot trying to do it.
1: Well done, well done. And are you hoping to raise, have you got a target for today?
7: Every penny helps.
10: Every penny.
1: Every penny helps. Every little helps, as a supermarket which shall remain unnamed describes us. So, gentlemen, thank you all very much.
8: So, I'm part, no, see, I'm not parachute regiment.
1: So, what are you then?
8: I'm air dispatch.
1: Okay.
8: So, I'm local, and of course, now 47 air dispatches stationed here at RAF Brize Norton.
1: Right.
8: So, we are selling air dispatch items as well to raise money for the Parachute Regiment Association and Airborne Forces, because we're part of the Airborne Forces.
1: Okay.
8: So yes, yeah, so that's my connection, is on the air dispatch side.
1: Great. Well, thank you all very much, gentlemen. No, I wish you all sausage roll, man. That has finished his sausage roll. Now, tell me what you're doing here.
11: Okay, my name's Kerry.
1: I'm
11: a member of the Parachute Regiment many, many years ago.
1: Good
11: I'm now
1: you,
11: out and retired.
1: Lovely. Okay.
11: I am here for the association to raise funds charitably wise for former members of the Parachute Regiment and all airborne forces, and indeed their families in need.
1: Sure.
11: I'm also dressed, as you may notice, in Standing With Giants attire.
1: Yes. Right.
11: Standing With Giants is the charitable organisation that puts all the silhouettes up on Normandy beaches at the moment.
1: Right. Okay.
11: And to be honest with you, the founder of Standing With Giants, a guy called Dan Barton and his wife Jeanette, are over at the music stand at the moment in an attire like this.
1: Yes.
11: So, you know, the little miniature silhouettes that you see here, they're part of his domain, and because we're selling them on his behalf, he gets the money back and we get a small percentage of it.
1: Oh, that's very good.
11: So it's keeping the public eye aware of what our forebears did many, many years ago.
1: We must never, ever forget. I mean, that's the whole point. And these silhouettes, you see them all over now, and they're a very effective and very emotive form of remembrance, aren't they?
11: They are, absolutely, yes.
1: You know, they're so simple and they mean so much. Gentlemen, thanks for joining me. I wish you all the best.
7: No problem.
1: Good luck with the fundraising. There is no better cause than that. And thank you very much indeed. Now, there is a car show here at Carston May Day Fair, as there always is, a classic car show, I think you'd call it. And sitting behind three extremely desirable MGs are Pete and Denny, who have a lovely MGB GT here, and there's also a lovely roadster, and over there,
12: MG Midget.
1: Of course it's a Midget, yes, that's right. So do you go around with your MG and go to these things all the time, Pete?
12: Yeah, quite often, yeah. We used to have one before, a roadster like this, which we used a lot, and then for 2 years we didn't have one, so we bought that one back in July last year.
1: Yep.
12: And this is the fifth or sixth sort of show we've been to.
1: Fantastic.
12: And we like doing the classic tours more, the runs, out, you know. And it's,
1: I know every year at Cotswold Wildlife Park, there's a huge MG show.
12: Yeah, well, it's coming up in June, and our Oxford MG Owners Club, which we're members of, run it. So we're involved in it. I'm sort of a judge. Judging the cars, and Denny normally runs the raffle.
1: Oh, fantastic.
12: So, quite involved in the show.
1: And you guys, I mean, presumably you do all the work on the cars yourselves.
12: You know all
1: about the mechanics.
12: Yeah.
1: Denny, why are you pointing at him? Well, don't you do the mechanics yourself?
13: I don't do any mechanics. I'm useless. I haven't even driven it yet. I'm on the insurance, but I haven't driven it yet. When we get a quiet road somewhere, I shall have a go, because it's got no servo brakes, so it's all old style, isn't it?
1: Yeah,
13: so it takes a bit of getting used to, I've been told.
1: And where do you come from? Where do you
12: live?
1: We live
12: in Holyworth, not too far away.
1: Oh, well, just not
12: yeah,
1: the
12: not too far between here and,
1: oh,
12: and the Wildlife Park.
1: Yeah,
12: the Wildlife Park, I'm going to put a bit of an ad on there now.
1: Please do.
12: It's the biggest MG gathering now in the country. There used to be one at Silverstone called the MG Live, but they stopped doing that last year. So our MG group, the one we put on at Burford, is the biggest one.
1: Yeah.
12: And we've had up to 620 MGs. Wow. It's a big show. It's a lot of organisation, but more people have come along. It makes it worthwhile, you know.
1: Well, Reggie Hayworth will be very pleased to hear that his wildlife park is not only multiple voted for the best park, but also the biggest MG gathering in the country.
12: Yeah, in the country at the moment.
1: Fantastic.
12: Yeah. It's on June the 6th and on a Sunday. And if you've got an MG, the MG owner, the driver, and the MG car get in for free, and the passenger is pay half price to go around the wildlife park. So it's definitely worth going to. Yeah.
1: I used to volunteer at the wildlife park. I was working in the Madagascar, the lemur exhibit. Oh, it was lovely. I enjoyed it very much. Well, sir P, if you just don't mind giving me the keys, I'm going to head off have a little drive around with no servo brakes. Oh, I want the convertible is kind of the one, you know. But in this weather, it's not ideal. But it's all right.
12: No, it's chilly today.
1: Yeah, but at least it hasn't rained.
12: No, that's right.
1: All right. Well, Pete and Denny, thank you very much for chatting.

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1: Royal Air Forces Association. I'm here at their stand and I'm with Jerry, who by extraordinary coincidence I do see on a regular basis because he happens to be my next door neighbour. So Jerry, I know about this. We've chatted about this over the garden fence, as it were. Well, literally over the garden fence. Tell us a bit about the Royal Air Force Association, first of all, and then after that we'll chat about what you're doing on the stand.
2: Adam, how you doing? Good to see you. The Royal Air Force Association is a veteran charity. We look after the particular core of veterans. It's the Royal Air Forces Association, as in the Air Forces of the Commonwealth. So it's not just the RAF, it's all the Air Forces of the Commonwealth that are our beneficiaries. So the benevolency of the association extends to past and present Air Force members and of course their families, so they are all beneficiaries. So it does extend. It is a members association. There are several thousand, but essentially it's welfare driven, and to that end it's now, in this case, it's quite parochial. It's the Carterton and Bryce Norton branch that I and my fellow members represent. We look after business in the area, and essentially we're a social group. Plus on the back of it we always have a welfare mentoring as well. So welfare can vary in many aspects. It can be to support really in need people, but also can be a well-being aspect, as the sort of the footprint has moved on to that sort of thing as well. So it's essentially a very welcoming and member-driven organization, and here is our local opportunity. Fantastic. And today we're here taking part. We have a car boot sale at the May Day Fair. Yes. And it's been a great success so far. But in the locale, there is in the region of up to 200 within, say, for example, a 50-mile radius of this location. You know, so we do get a good footfall. We do get a great interest from our memberships. But there's also a core of people, as in any organisation, a core of people who do the lion's share of whatever is necessary. Yes. Yeah. Like come out today, and we've, you know, some of us have shouldered it and moved around and collected items for today's event, and then all the funds from today will go into our branch funds, which is actually is charitable funds, so we use them for the charity itself of the association.
1: If people out there listening have something in the house that they would like to donate to the Royal Air Forces Association, how do they get hold of you, Jerry? Do you have Facebook pages, websites, things like that?
2: The Google RAFA, yeah. RAFA, Carterton and Bryce Norton. Okay. You'll pitch up at the website or the Facebook, and on there, for example, if you pitch up on the website, there will be a link to our Facebook page as well. There will also be an email there, which will be directly linked to our secretary, and drop us a line at any stage, and or come in person. We meet every month in the Carterton Bowls Club. We use their room to meet, and we sponsor a mixed doubles bowls competition every year. So it's great, you know.
1: And Jerry, when you say come along, is it like a drop-in thing? Can anybody come and just introduce themselves and find out a bit more about it?
2: Yes, they can indeed. We meet on a second Monday of each month at the Carterton Bowls Club on Arkell Avenue. We start at 7 o'clock. We do business first, and then we just move to the bar and socialise. So that's worked really well, and everybody and anybody is very welcome. Alternatively, look on the website. We do some social events. For example, there's a guest speaker event every second month, and it's really entertaining, of good value. It's not necessarily a veteran or military focused speaker. We have had variations. More recently, we've had a guest speaker who was a welfare and care worker in Liberia. So and he was a great local guy. Came and gave us an overview of what was happening in that neck of the woods. It was most interesting, most eye-opening. A couple of weeks ago, we had the Commonwealth War Graves Commission representative give a great presentation and talk on that aspect of cemetery and war graves in the lake. Yeah, most interesting, Adam. Yeah.
1: Okay. You are to be congratulated, and your team. Great cause. Thanks for chatting with us, and we'll catch up again soon.
2: Good, Adam. Good to catch you, and I'll catch you over the garden fence soon again.
1: See, this is me wearing my radio hat.
2: Okay, good on you. Suits you well.
1: Thank you very much.
2: And thank you to your listeners.
1: I'm with Claire and Katie, who are running the actual Save the Children stand. as opposed to the kind of organisers next door. They're on the stand and they've been doing all sorts of things. So, Claire, what have you been doing here today at the fair?
3: So we've had the children's tombola and the scarecrow trail. So
1: scarecrow trail. Yeah. Okay. So tell us about that, Katie. What is a scarecrow? I'm like you. I can't say it either. What is a scarecrow trail?
4: Well, the scarecrow trail has involved finding throughout the recreation ground 32 scarecrows, which are all based around either Pixar or Disney characters. So you have to go all around the ground, find them, name the character, bring your form back, pop it in the box, and there's a prize for the winner.
1: Fantastic. And has it been successful, Claire? Has it been a busy day for you?
3: We've had a very busy day. So we've just got our last prize from the tombola's just gone, and we've had a fair few people trying to find all of the scarecrows, which have all been donated by local businesses and residents.
1: It's amazing that an event this size, I mean, I was talking to Sue earlier, you know, and something of this size and this importance is, people assume it's some sort of public event, but effectively it's run by Save the Children, and they, you know, you borrow the recreation ground, and obviously in that capacity town council are sponsors, but you do it all yourselves, and you know, Kaylee does all the organisation, and then at the sort of grassroots level you're here with your stand, and it's amazing. And I think Sue mentioned the figure of £7,200 that was raised last year.
3: Yeah.
1: Have you done well on the stand today? Am I obviously being cleaned out of all your prizes and so on? How's it been going?
3: It's gone very well for us today. I don't know the exact totals of what we've raised on stand, but they're hoping obviously to beat what they've done last year.
1: Fantastic.
4: I think judging from the amount of people that we've seen going past and on this stall, the amount of money, I think they will definitely exceed that this year.
1: Oh, that's fantastic. Well, I wish you well. Thank you so much for everything that you've been doing. It's quite amazing. And
4: I would just like to say, I think Sue and Kaylee do an absolute fantastic job, because really we'd say it's Save the Children, but without them running it year in, year out, and their band of volunteers, I think it's just amazing.
1: Yeah, well, band of volunteers includes you, Claire, and you, Katie, so well done to you two as well. And
3: thank you.
1: For chatting to me.
3: No worries. Thank you for your time. Bye-bye.
1: You're welcome. Bye-bye. I've spoken to Sue, but everyone also has said Kaylee. Kaylee is the organiser. She's the driving force behind this. She's put it all together, and she's rushing around in a high-vis looking very cool with all sorts of CIA-type bits of things in her ears and so on. Very impressive. Kaylee, well done. This is another amazing effort by you and by everybody at Save the Children. How's it gone today?
5: Oh, thank you. It's gone really well, even though the weather hasn't been the nicest.
1: It hasn't rained, Kaylee.
5: I know, that's all we can ask for.
1: But
5: it's been incredibly well supported, and we're so thankful for everyone that comes out every year, despite the weather. It does seem busier this year, which is great. So yeah, hopefully we can just build on it year on year, and it'll get bigger and bigger every year.
1: And that magic figure of 7,200 that you're trying to beat, are you optimistic?
5: Oh, we're optimistic. Not sure we'll reach that this year, because there's been all our costs have increased with everything.
1: Yes.
5: Hopefully we'll be close, but we'll hopefully know in a few days.
1: Well, Kaylee, your reputation extends far and wide, and honestly, on behalf of everybody here, you do such an amazing, you yourself and your colleagues. Now, the amount of, I can't even begin to think of the amount of organisation that goes on, and planning the May Day Fair 2027 is going to start tomorrow, I'm sure. And congratulations, you've done an incredible job, and I wish you every success.
5: Oh, thank you very much, and thank you for coming.
1: You're most welcome, Kaylee. Anything we can do to help raise awareness of the fair, and thereby most importantly of Save the Children, has always got to be a good thing. So it's an absolute pleasure.
5: Oh, thank you.
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6: Hello and welcome again to Science on the Radio, your weekly chance to hear about the fascinating science taking place in Oxfordshire and the Cotswolds. 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I'm Nina Morgan. Well, this week I've been talking to Simon Gillott. He's a postdoctoral fellow and computational neuroscientist at Oxford University. His research combines computer science, mathematics, and statistics to understand how the brain works. He also studies the role of sleep in neuropathologies or brain diseases such as Parkinson's disease.
7: So yes, I do work on neuropathologies and specifically Parkinson's disease. And I like to think that neuropathology are not starting with someone forgetting his memory, or in the case of Parkinson, having trouble coordinating his movement, but because they actually do start earlier than this, but are often unnoticed and completely dismissed by everyone, even by the patient himself, because they are very difficult to notice. And actually, it's been found more in recent time that sleep is actually impaired very early on in this pathology. So I'm interested in looking at sleep in these pathologies, in these neuropathologies like Parkinson's, to try to understand how the brain dynamics are changing, evolving, adapting with the pathology.
6: So how do you do that? What are you taking some kind of samples in some way and analyzing them?
7: So in humans, we do use polysomnography. This is a method to record the electrical activity of the brain, and we do place tiny bits, tiny electrodes, which are metal pieces, on the head of the person. And that person goes to bed, and we record the electrical activity of that person's brain during sleep, and we can then see how is the sleep of that person, and if it follows normal cycle of sleep, or if some cycles are perturbed, or if there is a fragmentation, meaning that the person awakes more often in the night. And all those kind of events. Mm-hmm.
6: So is the aim to find a way to help people sleep better, or to use sleep as a way of tracking a disease?
7: So actually both. Because during sleep, the brain cannot hide what it's trying to hide so hard when it's awake. We have such a rare glimpse at how the circuitry works in the brain, how the brain dynamics is, and it gives us quite a good metrics of how the brain is doing. Is he struggling? Is he trying to adapt? Is he coping? Because one brain circuit is damaged and or is not working properly. So in a way, it helps us somehow track if there is something going on, but also by acting on these sleep circuits, we could improve the daily life of that person. And my work is to try to use machine learning, this fancy AI, to try to find features or signatures that would be impos-

0: the dream stage, the restorative stage. You also have how nicely the cycle, because in a normal life, night of sleep, we have between 4 and 5 cycles between that cycle between the restorative stage and the dream stage. Sometimes with a very short awakening, but if the awakening are more prominent and also last longer, then there is a, what we call a fragmentation of sleep, because as humans we're not supposed to arise from sleep. We're not supposed to wake up once or twice in the middle of the night.
1: Mm-hmm. But many people do wake up many times in the night.
0: Yes, that is unfortunately yes, and it. We can see that more oftenly in the elderly population, because this is related to aging. Aging, as we age, as we live through life, our sleep changes. It is not a fixed construct. We do require a lot of sleep as babies, also as teenagers, where our clock completely shifts also. And then stabilizes when we are adults, and then is also disrupted during aging.
1: So have you found interesting results from doing this research?
0: So far, in Parkinson's, what we found was that they most often have sleep problems. That can be pictures differently from individuals. There's not one particular thing. Some of them have what we call REM behavior disorders, or IBD, which is another pathology where your REM sleep, so the dream stage of sleep, is completely disrupted. Some of them have more fragmentation of sleep, so they awake more often in the night. They don't sleep 8 hours straight or X hours straight. But we all always find, or most of the time, we find that sleep is being perturbed in Parkinson's, and similarly also in Alzheimer's.
1: When we go to sleep, what happens?
0: So when we go to sleep, our brain shuts down a number of dynamics, and it silences them and activates all other bunch of dynamics. And we first enter what we call light sleep, that then goes into a deeper stage of sleep, that goes then into an even deeper stage of sleep where we are completely unconscious. And throughout the night, we go through those three phases to reach then what I called earlier the dream stage, and this does a cycle, and we have between 4 and 5 of these cycles in a normal night. So our night is an addition of 4 to 5 cycles. Yeah.
1: Well, that's perfectly normal. Then we go through these various stages. But if you have some neuro disease happening, does that change your sleep?
0: Yes. So those 4 to 5 cycles and this light to deeper stage of sleep and dream stage are being affected by it. It will be a first slight disruption that the person might not be even aware of. But then as the disease progresses, there is more and more changes that at first start are very subtle, but then becomes more noticeable, even though in certain cases the patients are not even aware of that. And when asked by clinicians, they always answer, "We sleep well, we don't have any issue." But when looking at their sleep in the clinic, they do actually have severe fragmentation. They wake up during the deeper phase of sleep, which is completely abnormal, and also wake up for a long period of time. And they may have difficulties falling back asleep, or they also most of the time have difficulties falling asleep in the first place.
1: And they're unaware that this is happening then?

0: Oh, completely unaware. And the, even by, with questionnaires, they answer the questionnaire as if they had a wonderful night of sleep.
1: So does that the brain's capacity to forget?
0: Forget or not being aware? One of the hypotheses is because the dream stages seem to be less affected than the deeper, the restorative phase. It could be that they have the feeling that they had a good night of sleep.
1: Well, that's interesting. Sometimes I know people sleep very deeply and they say they don't have any dreams. Is that related to disease?
0: Not necessarily. We not necessarily remember our dreams. Sometimes we remember quite vivid dreams, and sometimes we can't even remember that we had dreams. I know that sometimes in the morning, half an hour after waking up, I can't even remember what I dreamt about.
1: I think that's pretty typical of me too. So with people that are developing diseases, you're looking at their sleep patterns and seeing that they're changing. How is that going to affect the treatment for these people?
0: So for these individuals, because their sleep patterns are changing, and we try to revert or at least compensate those changes. We remove some burden on the brain and the brain dynamics, and we hope that it would alleviate some of the symptoms, slow down the progression of the disease or alter the course of the disease, just by trying to modulate the sleep of those individuals.
1: Mm-hmm. So when you're modulating the sleep, are you sort of teaching them techniques to get to sleep and sleep better and that kind of thing?
0: So there is this, have a healthy sleep routine, try to wind down in the evening. Obviously, screens are quite deleterious and detrimental to a good night of sleep. But also the amount of light that we have in our houses. Lights are way too bright. Also the time, depending on our own internal clock, this is also something that we can work on. But at some point, because everything is unfortunately falling apart in our brain, there is no other way than to try to induce, to initiate sleep.
1: So would that involve drugs, sleeping tablets or something like that?
0: Yes, so there is a novel, new drugs that are being developed, that because since a couple of years back, the only drugs available were benzodiazepine or Z drugs, and those don't make you fall asleep. Those sedate individuals. And sedation is very much different from sleep, because sedation is a state where we are completely unconscious, but our brain is not. So our brain is not sleeping, but is not also not able to function, to fully function. That's useful when you're going under surgery, but it's completely useless if you're trying to restore sleep. So those novel, this novel kind of drug is not here to help you maintain sleep. It's only here to give a little kick to your brain to initiate sleep. And then it basically lets your brain handle sleep as it should.
1: So the aim really is to have natural sleep as much as you can and find ways to help people to have natural sleep.
0: Yes, exactly.
1: You told me that you actually do some outreach work yourself, and you were at the John Radcliffe this morning talking about sleep or explaining about sleep. What did you have to say?
0: So the idea of the outreach was to help people or make people think of sleep, because that's not something we think about on a daily basis or even at all. Because when we go to bed, we just go to bed, wind down, turn the lights off, and close our eyes, and then magically we wake up and it's the morning. And it is as if nothing had happened. But in fact, so many things happens during that period of time. And actually, a fun fact is a normal person who lives up to 90 years of age actually spends 40% of its time asleep. That means 36 years. And we never really think about it, that we are going to spend 36 years of our life asleep, which is a long amount of time for something that we don't think about. And so the idea was to try to sensibilize people that their sleep is more than just sleep, where nothing happens. When we are asleep, we restore energy levels, we consolidate memories, there's so many background tasks that our brain is doing that we're not aware but are essential, are vital to us. And it touched every single functions of our body. So the idea was to try to make them think of it, try to make them realize that by having a better sleep hygiene, a stable sleep routine every single day, weekend included, it actually is beneficial and helps them being healthier in their lives.
1: Did many people approach your stand or whatever you had to ask for information?
0: Yes, we did actually had a couple of people coming and ask us, but how do I know that I'm sleeping enough? How do I know that I'm getting a restorative sleep? How do I know all these things? Well, the first thing is you have to listen to your own body. Our body gives us clues that we are getting enough sleep, not enough sleep. Most of us are not getting enough sleep at all. On average, we're getting, as adults, we're getting 6.5-7 hours tops of sleep per day, per night, and it's not enough. We live in a society where sleep is completely dismissed at any point in life. Teenagers, on an average, spend 5 hours of sleep, where they would need between 10 and 11. But it's because the society is built that way that we don't sleep that much. And it is detrimental to our health because we're not getting enough sleep. Our brain, but also our whole body, becomes more vulnerable to any external pathogen or anything that happens in our life.
1: So really the thing is to learn to go to bed earlier and get up later. That's a good prescription.
0: Yes, it would be nice. It's not necessarily, we all have different, what we call chronotype, different ways of, if you're a night owl or an early bird, we are all different. And we have to know which one we are. If you get up in the morning and you're grumpy, then I would say probably you're not a morning person at all. But if you can't get past 10 p.m. at night, then you are most likely to be a morning person because you can't stay awake at night. And this is our own internal clock. We are all different, but we have to listen to our own clock to find our own sleep schedule, which is going to be different from individuals.
1: So really the lesson is pay attention to what your body's telling you.
0: Yes, exactly.
1: We hope you'll be setting your own internal clock next week to hear more from the other local scientists we've been talking to. 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

Welcome aboard the Magical Musical Mystery Tour, taking you to unknown musical destinations with me, Chris Martin. Like all my tours, there is a theme. 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

Because I Love You from Carla and Rufus is the moment the Stax record story officially began. Before the label was called Stax, it went by the name Satellite Records, and in August 1960, the father and daughter duet became his first regional hit. Wonderful World was one of Sam Cooke's 29 US Top 40 hits, released between 1957 and 64. The song was released on April 14, 1960, and quickly reached number 2 on the US Black Singles Chart.

The R&B classic This Magic Moment was written by the songwriting team of Doc Pomus and Mort Schumann. It was one of the few Drifters track where Ben E. King sang lead. He left the group later in 1960.

The saying, "Mighty oaks from little acorns grow," summarises nicely Loretta Lynn's superstar country career, which started in 1960 when she recorded "I'm a Honky Tonk Girl" as her debut single.

after previously working for both the Robins and the Coasters, before writing for Elvis, Shopping for Clothes was the first song Lieber and Stoller made for the Coasters after their falling out with Elvis's manager.

0: was shopping for a suit the other day and walked into the department store. Stepped on the elevator and told the girl, dry goods flow. When I got off, a salesman come up to me. He said, now what can I do for you? I said, well, go in there and show me all the sport clothes like you supposed to. He said, well, sure, come on in, buddy, and dig these fabrics we got laid out on the shelf. He said,
1: pick yourself out one, try it on, stand in the mirror and dig yourself.

0: custom cuffs and a walking chalk, he said.
1: And I'm gonna let you have it at a steal.
0: And for the playboy, you have the latest in tweed with a cutaway flap over twice. It's a box back two button western model, he said.
1: Nah, ain't that nice?
0: Ooh.
1: Them buttons are solid gold.
0: Ooh. You made a deal.

0: 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And I'll make sure I get all my payments in right on time.
1: Wait a minute, buddy. 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
0: Then the man, he come back, he say, I'm sorry, my man, but your
1: credit didn't go deep.

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1: Lord have mercy. I got a good job sweeping up it.
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3: I couldn't sleep.

Save the Last Dance for Me tells the story of a couple at a dance. He tells the wife she is free to dance and socialize with other men throughout the evening, but she is not to forget that she is going home with him.

In less than 2.5 minutes, Three Steps to Heaven explains the three steps to eternal happiness. They are, number one, find a girl. Number two, get her to fall in love with you. Number three, make her feel loved.

The Venturas Group founding duo, Bob Bogle and Don Wilson, chose the instrumental track Walk Don't Run as a single after being asked to perform it in concert a half a dozen times each night.

Roy Orbison wrote Only the Lonely Know the Way I Feel with his songwriting partner Joe Melson. They intended to offer the song to either Elvis Presley or the Everly Brothers. The Everly Brothers persuaded Roy that he should cut it himself. Dum, dum.

reaching number 12 here in the UK and number 1 in the US in 1960, I'm Sorry from Brenda Lee.

That's Kathy's. At a press conference in 1961, Elvis Presley said "It's Now or Never" was his favourite of all the songs he recorded.

Georgia on My Mind was written by Hoagy Carmichael, music, and Stuart Gorrell, lyrics. It was first recorded by Hoagy Carmichael and his orchestra in 1930.

My Heart Has a Mind of Its Own was written by the songwriting team of Howard Greenfield and Jack Keller. It was sung by Connie Francis.

The Matt Monroe number, Portrait of My Love, is a run-of-the-mill love song, which compares a beautiful woman with the Mona Lisa. It is backed by a heavy string arrangement.

Credited as The Miracles featuring Billy Smokey Robinson, Way Over There was one of the group's earliest charting singles, reaching number 94 on the Billboard Top Pop chart.

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0: having bad luck. 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Ever since my baby been gone. When she was at home, Lord, I did not treat her right.
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2: And good evening, good evening, good evening. 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Music for Oxfordshire and the Cotswolds. So, Sunday Evening Music Show. My name's Mark, here until 10. A lot of good stuff to come up this evening. How was your week? Have you had a good one? Cold though, wasn't it? I went from sort of t-shirts the week before to sort of hoodies again. It's a real swing. And yet by Friday they're saying it could be like 26, 27 degrees. Wow, more weather in an hour. Yeah, so, yeah, it got a nice week, really. Didn't rain too much. Got the dog out, which is fun. I like taking the dog out. But it gets you off work, doesn't it? So, last night, excuse me, big night, of course. It was the Eurovision Song Contest last night. And we did stunningly well again. We got 1 point. I don't quite how we manage it, but we always seem to pick a wrong one. I'm not too sure what the criteria is for writing one of those songs, but we don't seem to have got the memo. So we're not great at it. But I mean, the song that won was pretty good. From Bulgaria, I thought that was rather good. And Italy's song was really great. It was like a 70s disco throwback. It's fantastic, and it was done by the oldest contestant in the competition. It was 57. He was wearing a white suit. It was like John Travolta was back. I think the trouble is, we sort of take it as a joke, so we think we've got to enter sort of funny or quirky type of songs. The rest of Europe doesn't. They actually enter proper songs, so they stand more of a chance of winning than we do. So, if you haven't heard our entry this year, it was called Einstein Dry by a chap called Look Mum No Computer. It was quirky. And it was strange. I mean, it wasn't actually that bad. It was quite beaty and bouncy, but it talked about things like jam, roly-poly and custard, which isn't going to mean a lot to someone from Albania or Finland. So, you know, I think we need to change our ideas. Anyway, haven't heard it. Here it is.

Which is, you know, it's okay, isn't it? But, yeah, it's no Rim Tim Taggy Dim. Let's put it that way. But that was Look Mum, No Computer with Ein, Zwei, Drei, which was our entry for the Eurovision last night. And probably slightly misguided to use Ein, Zwei, Drei, because no song in German, or that has German words in it, let's put it that way, has ever won the Eurovision Song Contest. So maybe not a good omen calling it Ein, Zwei, Drei. Right, this actually happened yesterday, but, you know, it's close enough, I think. Dennis Locorriere, who was the lead singer of Dr. Hook, he died yesterday, which is a bit of a shame, because Dr. Hook made some good stuff, and he had a really nice voice. This was a number one that he sang on for them back in the 1970s in the UK.

0: There we are. That's Dr. Hook and a little bit more. And that was a hit for them in 1976. But Dennis LeCorrier died yesterday. Now, I've got some good stuff coming up on the show for you this evening.
1: Our gold gramophone record.
0: Yes. We've got Vangelis and we've got Daft Punk and Johnny Guitar Watson and what else have we got? Elton John and the Tremolos and the Levellers. I haven't heard of them for a while. Brothers Johnson and Brother Wallace. New track from that artist. If we get that far, the Brides of Funkenstein. So lots of good stuff to keep you entertained over the next couple of hours. Don't forget, you can always get in touch with us here in the studio. 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
0: Now, Greek composer Vangelis, who was known for his film scores rather than his albums, actually, died today in 2022 at the age of 79 in Paris. He won an Oscar for Chariots of Fire, but was quite the pioneer, actually, of electronic music, prog rock, and the ambient style of music that you get. This track is from his 1977 album, Spiral. It's called Dervish D.

you go, Dervish D by Vangelis. Like I said, that's off the Spiral album, which for me is his best album, actually. It's really, really rather good, and you can stream it. It's well worth a listen. Now, American country and folk singer and songwriter as well, Guy Clark, died in Nashville today in 2016. He had a fine solo career, but many of his songs were actually covered by other artists. Jimmy Buffett, for example, did this one in 2006.

Jimmy Buffett, Cinco de Mayo in Memphis, and that was a, like I said, that was a Guy Clark song. Now, today in 2013, French electronic duo Daft Punk released their fourth, and as it turned out, final album, Random Access Memories. It debuted at number one on both the USA and UK charts and went on to win five Grammy Awards, including Album of the Year.

Daft Punk and Pharrell Williams and Noel Rogers, of course, and Got Lucky, a number one virtually everywhere, apart from the USA, where it made number two. Now, Donna Summer, the queen of disco, she died of lung cancer today in 2012. It's believed she actually got the disease from inhaling toxic particles released after the September 11 terrorist attacks in New York City. During her life, she won 5 Grammy Awards, 6 American Music Awards, and had 3 multi-platinum albums, and released a ton of songs that are absolute classics like these two.

Donna Summer. And I Remember Yesterday and Love's Unkind. She was great, wasn't she? Now, American blues and funk guitarist and singer as well, Johnny Guitar Watson. What a great name, Johnny Guitar Watson. He died of a heart attack while on tour in Japan, in Yokohama, in fact. Today, in 1996, he was particularly famous for his pioneering use of guitar feedback and reverb, which started in the 1950s. According to eyewitness reports, he collapsed mid-guitar solo, and his last words were, "Ain't that a bitch?" Which coincidentally was also the title of his 1976 album, and this track is taken from it.

There we go, the great Johnny Guitar Watson, and I need it. Today, in 1986, Whitney Houston started a three-week run at number one on the USA singles charts with the George Benson song, Greatest Love of All. It was their third American number one, and it made number eight over here as well.

Whitney Houston, Greatest Love of All. Now, Spitting Image started a 3-week run at number one on the UK singles charts with The Chicken Song Today in 1986, exactly mirroring what Whitney Houston was doing in the USA. And I would say that that actually, you know, our choice and theirs says something about our two respective nations, I think. If you weren't around at the time, Spitting Image had become sort of the must-see Sunday night TV show. It was on at 10 o'clock on a Sunday night. And it used to absolutely mercilessly take the mick out of politicians and public figures. Now, this song, The Chicken Song, was a parody of the sort of stuff Black Lace used to make, and also the sort of stuff that you'd hear coming out of bars and things in your 2-week holiday in Benidorm.

There you go. That's Spitting Image and the Chicken Song, written by a guy called Philip Pope, who's an actor, actually. If you've ever watched the Only Fools and Horses, the one where Dale becomes an agent to a chap called Tony Angelino, who's got a slight speech impediment and can't say his R's properly, that's Tony Angelino's Philip Pope. Now, Elton John made history today in 1975 when he was awarded a gold record based solely on pre-sales ahead of his ninth album, which was Captain Fantastic and the Brown Dirt Cowboy, being released. Unsurprisingly, when it was released, it debuted at number one on the USA charts and spent 7 weeks at the top. Didn't quite do it over here, made number two. This track off it, Philadelphia Freedom, wasn't actually on the original release, and it was only included on later reissues.

Elton John, Philadelphia Freedom, which was a number one out in the USA, unsurprisingly. Didn't do it over here, made number 12 in our charts. Right, today in 1971, Tony Orlando and Dawn were at number one on our charts with Knock Three Times. It was their first of two number ones, actually. The other one, I think, was Tie a Yellow Ribbon Round the Old Oak Tree. Tony had actually retired from singing when he was persuaded to front Dawn just for studio recordings, not live stuff. I tell you what, I bet he's glad he did.

there he goes, Tony Orlando, and Dawn knocked three times. Right, it's almost 9 o'clock. Well, it will be in 35 seconds' time. So, shall we have a quick look at what the weather's going to be doing this week, eh? So, tomorrow might start out nice, but turn cloudy. Band of patchy rain moving in from the west. Once that's gone, we'll probably have some sunny spells. Tuesday, breezy, unsettled, variable cloud, showers. Wednesday, sunny spells, showers. Thursday, expected to start cloudy, mostly dry, and sunny spells will develop widely in the afternoon. Friday, Saturday, Sunday, Monday. Actually looking really nice days, believe it or not, and it's getting much warmer during the week, so it could be 24, 25, maybe even 26 degrees by the time we get to the bank holiday weekend, which is absolutely grand, and much better than we've had. So, you're listening to WRFM. Thanks very much for being here. My name's Mark, and this is the Sunday Evening Music Show, here with you for another hour until 10 o'clock, broadcasting on FM, on DAB, online, and on your smart speaker, radio for Oxfordshire and the Cotswolds. Let's have a listen to Glenn Campbell, because he was working at the Capitol Radio Recording Studio in Hollywood today in 1967, and he recorded Gentle on My Mind while he was in there. The song went on to win 4 Grammy Awards the following year, and it became the theme to his television variety show, which is the sort of title that they would only give to an American show, the Glenn Campbell Good Time Hour. Can you imagine that? And it was the theme for that particular program between 1969 and 1972.

0: Don't know whether you noticed, but there's some fine banjo picking going on in the background of that song. Really, really quite clever. So, staying in 1967.
1: You're living in the past.
0: The Tremolos were at number one on the UK chart with their version of a Four Seasons song, actually. Silence is Golden. It was their only UK number one.

There we are, Tremolos and Silence is Gold. When did they stop being Brian Paul and the Tremolos, by the way? When did Brian depart? English singer-songwriter Michael David Rosenberg was born today in 1984. He's better known by his stage name, which is Passenger. His most successful single, Let Her Go, topped the charts in 24 countries, although not here. It made number two here

0: Missing home. Only know you love her when you let her go. And you let her go.
1: That's one of those that you're just waiting. Is he going to sing again? And he does. Whew. Andrea Corr, the singer, piano player, and tin whistle player, actually, as well, with the Irish group The Corrs, is 52 today. They're a group of siblings, three sisters and a brother, and they had a number one single in 2000 with Breathless. She released a debut solo album, 10 Feet High, in 2007, so she's done some stuff on her own. And along with her brother and sister, she was appointed an honorary MBE in 2005. Go!

Preface, the cause. Now, Vernie Bennett from the British R&B group Eternal, who had the 1997 number one, I Wanna Be The Only One, is 55 today. Gosh. They had 15 UK top 20 hits, actually, between 1993 and 1999.

Golly gosh, that was nearly 30 years ago, that. I want to be the only one. Simon Friend, who's a guitarist with the English folk rock band The Levellers, had a 1995 number 12 with a track called Just the One. It's 59 today. You might not remember it, but it's a rather good song. Here it is.

Told you it was good, didn't I? That's the Levellers and just the one. Now, Enya from another Irish family band, actually, Clannad, who rose to fame after they had a hit in 1982, number five, actually, with Harry's Game, which is the theme to a very popular TV series at the time, is 65 today. As a solo artist, she had a number one in 1988 with Orinoco Flow, and she's actually Ireland's biggest selling solo artist and second overall to U2, with an estimated 75 million records sold.

I'm quite fond of that song, actually, because my daughter was born to it. They were playing it in the sort of maternity suite. Is that the word? When my daughter was born. So yeah, I've got a soft spot for that song. Now, Paul Di'Anno, who's Iron Maiden's lead singer, or was between 1978 and 81. Was born today in 1958. He sang on their first two albums before a cocaine addiction led to him being fired and Bruce Dickinson taking over. In his post-Maiden career, he released several albums over the years, as both a solo artist and as a member of bands like Gog Magog and Warhorse. He died, actually, in October 2024 at the age of 66. Here he is, though, with Iron Maiden.

There we are, Twilight Zone by Iron Maiden. George Johnson from the American funk band The Brothers Johnson was born today in 1953. They had their greatest success, really, from the mid-70s to the early 1980s. Three singles of theirs topped the American R&B charts. I'll Be Good to You, Strawberry Letter 23, and this one.

Stomp, the Brothers Johnson. Very good brand, actually. Quite a few albums out there. Stream them. Worth a listen. Now, Taj Mahal, the American multi-instrumentalist and

There we go, the great Taj Mahal, that is. And he's with the equally great Jules Holland, of course. And a track called Outskirts of Town from one of those Small World big band albums of Jules's. Now, let's catch up. Spanish girl group, they are known for their 2002 hit single, The Catch Up Song. It sold over 7 million copies worldwide, you know that did, and it was number one in most of Europe, including here. They're actually sisters, Lucia,

Lola and Pilar Munoz. They represent Spain at Eurovision in Athens in 2006, actually, with the song Un Bloody Mary, which you may remember, but probably don't. And although they haven't released any records since 2006, they still perform around Spain and other European countries, so they're still out there. So if you're on holiday, you might come across them one day.

Last Catch Up and SRA. Now, Phineas Collins, otherwise known as Brother Wallace, is a Georgia-born pianist and choral arranger who's recently released a retro soul album. It's called Electric Love. It's full of great harmonies and stabbing horns, as you'd expect from any self-respecting soul album. And his voice is a sort of a blend of Little Richard and Johnny Taylor. 50 years ago, he'd have been a Northern Soul megastar, I'm telling you. Anyway, here's the title track.

That's Brother Wallace and Electric Love. Now, in 2023, Amy Grant got thrown from her bike and brain injuries resulted in depression and the need to learn, to relearn, in fact, how to sing. Just recently, she released The Me That Remains, her first album of original music in 13 years. It's rather nice country rock, and this is the title track.

nice, isn't it? That's Amy Grant, The Me That Remains. Now, recorded in Thetford in Norfolk, the Jim Jones All-Stars second album delivers vintage-sounding R&B from the late 50s and early 60s that's played on the retro rocking scene that they're part of. It's such a great sound. Here's a track from them called Let You Go.

Brilliant. Jim Jones All-Stars. Now, the many grooves of Barbara Lewis was one of soul music's best-kept secrets. It was really only picked up in the UK by Northern Soul fans, but happily, it's been re-released, and this track is off of it.

There we are, Barbara Lewis and the Stars. So there we go, that was the last track on the show this evening. Thanks very much for being there, do appreciate it. I'll be back next Sunday at 8, all things being equal, with another Sunday evening music show. Hopefully you can join me then. But in the meantime, do stay well, do stay safe, and keep tuned for Suki at 10. So until next week, bye.

Hello again, this is Rod Hardesty, and thank you for joining me as we embark on another hour or so of classics we love. And we begin with a march by the Czechoslovakian composer and conductor Julius Fučík. We tend to know him these days for just two or three works, despite the fact that he wrote over 400 marches, polkas and waltzes. This is one of his lesser-known marches, which he wrote in 1907, Attila March.

The Attila March, Opus 211, by Julius Fučík, courtesy there of the Czech Chamber Philharmonic Orchestra, and the conductor was Václav Neumann. And we follow with a song by the American songwriter Carrie Jacobs Bond. Between the 1890s and the early 1940s, she composed some 175 works of popular music. The one I've chosen here is Just a Weary In For You, and to sing it, we recall the voice of Paul Robeson.

Afraid to Dream, that was called, composed by and played by Ronald Binge, conducting his own orchestra. Well, next is the Violin Concerto No. 3 by Saint-Saëns. We're to have the second movement. On this recording, the soloist is Yehudi Menuhin with the London Symphony Orchestra, conducted by Gaston Poulet.

The lovely second movement of Saint-Saëns Violin Concerto No. 3. It was played there by Yehudi Menuhin, along with the London Symphony Orchestra under Gaston Pouli. And in a change of mood, we listen to a famous waltz now by Strauss II, Morning Papers. For this recording, Willy Boskowski takes charge of the Johann Strauss Orchestra of Vienna.

The Waltz Morning Papers by Strauss II was played there by the Johann Strauss Orchestra of Vienna, conducted by Willy Boskowski. John Eccles, a Classics We Love listener from Chichester, writes in to say that he hasn't heard me play anything from The Gadfly recently. So I'd better put that right, hadn't I, with Dmitri Shostakovich and this familiar piece of music often associated with the film. The soloist on this performance is Chloe Hanslip, along with the London Symphony Orchestra, conducted by Paul Mann.

Govich. You may also remember it being used as the theme for Riley Ace of Spies some years ago as well. The soloist there was Chloe Hanslip, along with the London Symphony Orchestra again, but this time under Paul Mann, and played there as a suggestion from John Eccles, who listens to the programme from Chichester. Operetta now, and one that had a big success, not only when it first came out in 1926, but also when it was made into a film 27 years later. I refer to The Desert Song, and from this we hear Gordon McRae with The Riff Song.

Joseph Raff's Evening Rhapsody. Such a lovely, relaxing work. I always love to hear that. Francesco de Avalos was conducting the Philharmonia Orchestra. Which brings me to my final offering for this week, and it's the finale from Saint-Saëns' Organ Concerto. On this recording, Michael Murray is the organist with the Philadelphia Orchestra, conducted by Eugene Ormandy.

The rousing finale from Saint-Saëns Organ Symphony brings our programme once more to a close. I hope you've enjoyed the choice, and don't forget, it's always nice to hear from you, so please feel free to get in touch. Although it's not a request programme, suggestions are always welcome. You can either leave me a message here at the station, or you might even find it easier to drop me an email, and the address for this is classicsweelove@gmail.com. 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I'm Rod Hardesty, and until next week then at the same time, I wish you well.

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0: 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Bad weather. At the racetrack. In the shower. Oops, sorry. All things that never actually happened. But while listening, you pictured them all, didn't you? 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